Mm-hmm.

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Right out of the gate with a one-hit wonder to start this week's show. That's the group White Plains with My Baby Loves Lovin'. And this is Back to the 70s. Hello there, it's your host Kevin Larkin. Thanks so much for being part of the show this week. Got lots of music to get to this episode, so let's keep it going. Back to 1971 now for a memory from singer-songwriter Carole King. Here's Sweet Seasons on Back to the 70s.

gotta save it for a rainy day. That's Stephen Bishop on Back to the 70s with Kevin Larkin. Time to slow it down just a bit now with a double decade hit. This song began its run on the charts late in 1979 and was still on the charts when 1980 rolled around. Here's a duet now from KC of KC and the Sunshine Band and the very pretty Terry DeSario, Yes, I'm Ready.

When it came to country crossover hits in the 1970s, nobody did it better than Glen Campbell. Country Boy, You Got Your Feet in L.A. was a top 10 country and pop hit in both the U.S. and Canada in 1975. This is Back to the 70s. I'm your host, Kevin Larkin, and we are going in a completely different direction now. Here's some Philly soul from the Delphonics.

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When the Marvelettes recorded Please Mr. Postman back in 1963, it had the distinction of being the very first Motown song to ever reach number one. That, of course, is the Carpenters remake of 1975, which also reached number one. This is Back to the 70s. I'm your host, Kevin Larkin, and this is Chicago.

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1: Hello out there. Peabody and Sherman here. The Wayback Machine, my incomparable invention for traveling through time, has been set for the year
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0: Going back to 1978 for a song that was originally sung by Mick Jackson, no relation to the Jacksons. That, of course, is Michael Jackson with the Jacksons and Blame It on the Boogie on Back to the 70s.
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3: Oh, chain of fools. Number 100, that's Miss Aretha for you. This is New York City at its very biggest, everybody. This is WABC. Cousin Greasy Morrow. And it's 11 minutes before 8 o'clock. And 11 minutes right now. 11 minutes right now, it's our jam time. We will have the entire survey.
4: I am the god of hellfire. And
3: I beg your pardon. This is a family show, young man. Ladies and gentlemen, the crazy world of Arthur Brown. Thank you so much. Gary Parker of the Union Gap. That's their latest effort, everybody. It's called Over You. That's number 50 on WABC. The new survey starts in about a half hour, about 29 minutes after the hour. This is Cousin Busy on WABC. May I have your attention?
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That's Kenny and Jim, Loggins and Messina with Thinking of You on Back to the 70s. Kevin Larkin here with the master of 70s percussion. Here's Carlos Santana with Oye Como Va.

0: the fifth dimensional back to the 70s with one less spell to answer. And that is just about going to do it for this week. Back to the 70s is a production of 70s radio shows, written and produced by Kevin Larkin. All copyright restrictions apply and rebroadcast is prohibited without express permission. Kevin Larkin here saying until next time, you keep that lava lamp lit, and I'll see you right back here with another episode of Back to the 70s. Bye-bye.
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Now I'm a U.S. male, because I was born in a Mississippi town on a Sunday morning. Now Mississippi just happens to occupy a place in the southeastern portion of this here United States. Now that's a matter of fact, buddy, and you know it well. 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

some of y'all never been down south too much, I'm gonna tell you a little bit about this so that you understand what I'm talking about. Down there we have a plant that grows out in the woods and the fields. Looks something like a turnip green. Nearby called it poke salad. Used to know a girl lived down there and she'd go out in the evenings and pick her a mess of it. Carry it home and cook it for supper. Cause that's about all they had to eat. They did all right.

Hi, this is Peter Sommer. I'm the new guy on the time capsule team here at eCower Gold. Why not make a note to catch the time capsule on Mondays to Saturdays at 1 p.m. and 7 p.m. London time, that's 8 a.m. and 2 p.m. New York time, and on Sundays at 10 a.m. and 9 p.m. London time, which is 5 a.m. and 4 p.m. New York time. You'll have a whole pile of time capsule presenters to check out, including Richie Stevens, Frankie Harrison, Bob McLeod, David Morgan, and myself. 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
2: 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But watch out. 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
3: 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Stand.

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Richard lives at 133 Acacia Avenue, London, www. If you want to go and smash his windows. Yeah, thank you, Richard.

quite enough of that, I think. Michael Benteen presented The Golden Silence, which that was the theme. BBC TV ran in 1969 and 1970. You don't remember that at all, do you? Nope, neither do I.

So who's had enough of the World Cup then, eh? See, too much football is just not enough. There's a good way of polarising the audience. Let me try and bring everyone back together. How about this for a birthday far lineup? We've got Boy George, Harry Nilsson, Noddy Holder, Barry Manilow, Paul McCartney, Brian Wilson and Lionel Richie. Not bad, eh? An American top 10 hit of the mid-60s. There was a turntable hit on the Pirates here. It's the Steve Bishop oldie. A Heart's last top 20 hit to date. It's the 90s choice. And stalled at two. It's back to 1967 and 1981.

I wish you hadn't hit those high notes then. Yeah, baby, ain't you a baby anymore? God damn it! So says Paul Da Vinci. George Harrison, Paper Dolls, and Andy Gibb in there somewhere as well. Whew. That was exciting, wasn't it? One out now. What do we do now? Oh, yeah, stalled it two times.

She was everyone's favourite pin-up back in the days, wasn't she? That's the song that kicked it all off for Kim Wilde back in 1981. Very close to that number one position. Kids in America was at number two, March 1981. Held off by Shakin' Stevens and This Old House. Can you believe that? Well, you've got to. December 1967, before that, Dave Clark Five. They were at two with Everybody Knows. And it was Long John Baldry with that Laugh a Minute, Let the Heartaches Begin. At number one then. Makes up your stored at two for this week. Steve Bishop here with the Old Record Club. Welcome along. We're getting ready for another very, very hefty birthday file. Going to make a start on that after we've had this classic from Queen. The follow-up to Killer Queen. And Now I'm Here from the Sheer Heart Attack album.

If you are enjoying the music here, why not grab a copy of the EKR app, totally free of charge at the Apple Store or Google Play, and get all the EKR stations together in one place on your phone or your tablet or iPad, along with details of all the songs played on all the EKR stations over the past 20 minutes. And remember, it all won't cost you anything. Grab it right now, as there is very little that is totally free these days.

George O'Dowd lad, born in Eltham, southeast London, 1961. On the 14th of June, flamboyant lead singer and songwriter with Grammy and Brit Award winning 80s pop band Culture Club, and had solo hits as well. It's a Miracle got to number 4 in March 1984. Rod Argent also has a birthday, the 14th of June, born in St Albans in Hertfordshire, 1945, founder, keyboardist and songwriter of 60s group The Zombies, and when they broke up in 1967, he formed rock band Argent and help them get Hold Your Head Up to number 5 for 2 weeks, March into April in 1972.

Junior Walker, sounding fab. He was born Autry DeWalt Mixer Jr. in Arkansas, 14th of June 1931. Died in 1995. A saxophonist and vocalist who could turn his hand to most instruments. He recorded for Motown in the 60s with his backing group, the All Stars, and was a session musician with Foreigner in the 80s. That was What Does It Take to Win Your Heart, a number 13 in the UK for 3 weeks in November 1969. 15th of June, remembering Harry Nilsson. Born in Brooklyn, New York, 1941, and he died in 1994. A tenor with a 3.5-octave range, and a rare artist in that he achieved significant commercial success without ever performing large public concerts or touring. He collected Grammy Awards for his vocal performances on Everybody's Talking and Without You. And the opening track on his 1971 Nilsson Schmilsson LP is Gotta Get Up.

Isn't it good to hear that again? Happy birthday, Russell Hitchcock, born in Melbourne, 15th of June, 1949. Lead singer with Australian-British soft rock duo Air Supply, best known in the UK for their autumn 1980 hit, All Out of Love. They had many more hits in Australia, New Zealand, America and Canada, like that gem that was completely overlooked here, Lost in Love. Number 3 in America, New Zealand, number 4 in Canada, number 10 in France, number 13 in Australia. Here, nothing. Why is that? Neville John Holder, he was born in Walsall on the 15th of June, 1946. So, happy 80th birthday. Sir Noddy of Holder, lead vocalist, guitarist and songwriter with Slade. 21 top 20 hits during their productive years. And he's been an actor and radio presenter as well. He co-wrote most of Slade's material with bandmate Jim Lee, also celebrating a birthday this week. 'Cause I Love You, number one for 4 weeks, November into December, 1971.

author of Darwin in Lancashire, born there 15th of June 1958, vocalist with 80s synth-pop duo Blancmange. They had seven top 40 hits during their all-too-brief four-year chart run, splitting up in 1986. They were formed in 2011, releasing new music until keyboardist Stephen Luscombe's passing last year. That was Don't Tell Me, got to number eight for 2 weeks in May 1984. Going back a bit here, Ruby Nash, born Ruby Nash Garnett in Akron, Ohio, 15th of June 1934, lead singer with five-piece rhythm and blues group Ruby and the Romantics, changing their original name from the Supreme for obvious reasons. They had three US top 30 hits in the early to mid 60s. At 92 years of age, she is the only surviving original member. So very happy birthday to her. Our Day Will Come, number 38 here in April 1963.

0: That's a boom chicka boom chick record, isn't it?
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0: Told you. Ian Matthews, he was born 16th of June 1946 as Ian Matthew MacDonald in Barton-upon-Humber in Lincolnshire. It's another 80th birthday. The singer with folk group Fairport Convention in the 60s before forming his own band, Matthews Southern Comfort, who topped the UK charts in November 1970 with a cover of Joni Mitchell's Woodstock. He then went on to form Plainsong with ex-Fairporter Richard Thompson.

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2: 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Alice Cooper, Three Dog Night, Cat Stevens, Wilson Pickett, Carrie Chapin, Tommy James and the Shondells, Blue Oyster Cult, Zager and Evans, Hot Chocolate, Creedence Clearwater Revival, James Taylor.
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0: I'll give you Sing a Happy Song.
1: Get right up my nose, you do, pal. Right up. Eddie Levert there. He was born in Bessemer, Alabama, 16th of June, 1942. Lead vocalist of the R&B soul vocal group, the OJs. They formed in 1958, but reached their greatest level of success, signing to Philadelphia Records in the early 70s under the Gamble and Huff songwriting and production team. Love Train was one of their biggies. Sing a Happy Song, not quite so. Number 39 for 2 weeks, October 1979. Not much to sing a happy song about, really, was it? Barry Manilow, he was born Barry Pincus in Brooklyn, New York, 17th of June, 1943. Happy 83rd birthday to him. Singer, songwriter, arranger, pianist and producer who sold more than 85 million records in his 50-plus year career. He's currently touring the UK on another world tour. All respect to him. His cover of Let's Hang On got to number 12 for 2 weeks, October into November 1981.

Remembering Paul Young, the one who was born in Manchester on the 17th of June 1947, died in 2000. He fronted 70s rock band Sad Cafe and later enjoyed even greater success in the charts, sharing lead vocal duties with Paul Carrack in Mike and the Mechanics. That was Sad Cafe's second hit in the UK, Strange Little Girl, following on from Everyday Hurts, got to number 32 here, January into February 1980. Eric Stewart produced that. 18th of June, Alison Moyet, born Genevieve Moyet, Billericay in Essex, 1961, came to prominence as one half of early 80s synth-pop duo Yazoo, but has since been a solo artist. She has a bluesy contralto voice. Two of her albums have topped the UK charts, and she's registered 16 singles entries as well, helping to sales of 25 million. She co-wrote Ordinary Girl for her Rain Dancing LP. The album made number two. The single, a disappointing number 43 in June 1987.

A top 10 hit of his that isn't on any of his greatest hits compilations. Strange one, that, isn't it? Paul McCartney, MBE, born in Liverpool, of course, 18th of June 1942, the most successful rock and pop composer of all time. He's got 60 gold discs, sales of over 100 million albums, and another 100 million singles. Plus, there's all his Beatles work as well. Over 200 artists have covered his Yesterday, and his Mull of Kintyre is one of the biggest selling UK 45s. It's a 21 time Grammy Award winner, and knighted for his services to music in 1977. That came from his Red Rose Speedway LP, Mary Had a Little Lamb, number 9 for 2 weeks, June into July in 1972. Right, I see you're Paul McCartney, and I raise you Brian Wilson, born in Inglewood, California, 20th of June 1942. We just lost him only last year. Multitasking leader, musician, and Beach Boys founder, widely acknowledged as one of the most innovative and influential creative forces in popular music by critics and artists alike, for his unorthodox approach to composition and arrangement, and his mastery of recording techniques as well. His singing, writing, and production made the Beach Boys, really. 19 UK hits in the 60s alone. This is the B-side to the Beach Boys' 1966 single, Sloop John B. You're So Good to Me.

Man alive, that takes me back. Christchurch discos in Erith on a Saturday night. Marky Mark at the controls. Oh dear, oh dear. Lionel Richie, it's his birthday, 20th of June 1949, born Tuskegee, Alabama. He joined the Commodores in 1968 as a singer and saxophonist, signing to Atlantic Records before moving to Motown, initially as support for the Jackson 5. Their funky sound evolved into more romantic ballads and sales just soared. He went solo in 1982 and has sold a total of over 125 million records, awarded a Grammy for his 1985 album of the year Can't Slow Down, and from it that fantastic track, That's the Only One. Chris Frankfort, born Lamentin Akayu in Martinique, 20th of June 1954, lead vocalist, guitarist, and one third of sibling late 70s group the Gibson Brothers. Their mix of disco, Latin percussion, soulful vocals, and very catchy tunes earned them 4 gold records worldwide. Chris and surviving brother Alex still tour and record today, just missing the top 40 when originally released in 1979. Cuba fared better the following year, getting to number 12 in March 1980.

wasn't Marky Mark, it was Martini Mark on the Harbour Lights Disco at Christchurch in Erin. How could I forget, eh? Hey, come on, cut me some slack, it was over 40 years ago. Right, so other artists who have birth dates this week. There's Demis Roussos, Al the Snake Wilson, Chris Motorbiking Spedding, Steve Walsh of Kansas, Anne Wilson of Hearts. I will be playing some Hearts a little bit later on, just not in this feature. Mickey Most, Lamont Dozier, and Anne Murray, who was born Mourna Murray in Nova Scotia, 20th of June, 1945. A multi-Grammy Award-winning country and pop singer, she was the first Canadian female solo singer to reach number one on the US charts, and her signature song Snowbird earned a gold record, helping her to worldwide sales of over 55 million. I Just Fall in Love Again. I only got to number 58 here, April 1979, a number one in Canada, a number 12 in America, and the steeper Shibaldi is on its way right after.

I have to admit, my radio chum Raymond played that a couple of weeks back, and I thought, that's so good, I've got to play it as well. Syndicate of Sound, a garage rock band formed in San Jose, California, 1964. Don Baskin was lead singer and guitarist with the five-piece lineup. They won a Battle of the Bands contest in their area the following year and released a couple of singles, one of which, Little Girl, written by Baskin and bandmate Bob Gonzalez, became a regional hit. Bell Records then picked up on it for national distribution, and it made number 8 on the Billboard Hot 100 in June 1966. It's also a big hit in New Zealand. They had a minor follow-up American hit, but couldn't capitalise on their one success and disbanded in 1970. Thank you, Mr. C. Steve Bishop Oldie this week came from Syndicate of Sound, and that was Little Girl.

they're back out on the road again soon. They've got a gig coming up in Hyde Park next month. And then later in the year, you can see them in Glasgow, Belfast, Birmingham, Liverpool, Leeds. And they're also playing over in the Netherlands as well. Czech Republic, Norway and Belgium. Busy Duranis. 1986 for Notorious.

That's the kind of heart I like to hear on the radio. That song was written by legendary producer and songwriter Robert Mutt Lange, who also wrote Heart's earlier hit, All I Want to Do Is Make Love to You. He's probably best known as being Mr. Shania Twain for a while. Nancy takes lead vocal for a change on Will You Be There in the Morning. It was the first single from the band's 11th studio album, Desire Walks On. That's a bit of a pretentious name, isn't it? The single was a number 19 here in November 1993, number 8 in Canada, and top 40 in New Zealand and Australia, just outside the top 40 in their homeland in America. Pretty good track, I thought, and worthy of this week's Nice in the 90s. That was Heart and Will You Be There in the Morning.

They didn't do just instrumentals. Great track there. Shadows from 1965. Don't Make My Baby Blue. Another show done and in the can. You can contact me by email. It's oldrecordclub@hotmail.co.uk, and you'll also find me on Facebook as well. Just look up Steve Bishop, Old Record Club. Thanks very much for listening in this week. Going to finish with the Rubettes from 77 and Baby I Know. See you same time, same place next week. Until then.

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6: EKR Gold, where the memories go on and on.

Welcome to 1968, the year that changed the world, the year of the assassinations of Martin Luther King and Robert Kennedy, and the year of giant social and political change across the globe, from the growth of anti-Vietnam War protests in the US to the summer of student riots right across Europe. It was the year labelled 1968. I'm Mark Stafford. It's the Spotlight year on Stafford's World, spotlighting for the next 3 hours, 1968, a year for some good music as well, amongst all of the other activities. Moody Blues was showing us how to make albums in 1968, singles from it as well. 1968, that single was Ride My Seesaw. And the Beatles from what we call the White Album. We christened it that, but it was called just the Beatles, wasn't it, in 1968. And we all thought, if only they'd chopped it down a bit, would have made a great single album, wouldn't it? We were introduced to this guy as well in 1968. We never knew he could sing, but he could certainly play guitar. He was Dave Edmunds, and his band was Love Sculpture.

0: one but two of the One Hit Wonder box that celebrates those people who had just one British top 40 hit. Aphrodite's Child and Rain and Tears and Love Sculpture, alias Dave Edmonds. He went on to bigger and better things when we learned he had a pretty good voice as well. Loved his rock and roll, didn't he? Love Sculpture and Sabre Dance. And talking about voices and a unique voice on the second track, Aphrodite's Child from Greece. First time we came across those guys, Vangelis Papathanasiou and Demis Roussos, was in 1968 with that song Rain and Tears. After that, they went very, very heavy, very almost prog rock for a time before they split up and went their separate ways, and the rest is history. 1968, the year that brought us some classic cinema films during the year, such classics as Planet of the Apes, Oliver, and Chitty Chitty Bang Bang.
1: Here it comes. Chitty Chitty Bang Bang, the magical car. It floats, it flies, and it carries adventure wherever it goes. Yes?
2: Adventure. Music. Characters.
1: Dick Van Dyke. Sally Ann Howes. Lionel Jeffries.
2: Big entertainment.
1: Chitty Chitty Bang Bang. This picture has been rated G, suggested for general audiences.
3: 1968.

A brand new career was starting for Sly and the Family Stone in 1968. Their debut hit single around the world was A Dance to the Music. Now, if you were a fan of this band, you were probably a little bit aggrieved because things were happening on the front of the Hollies. The Hollies were about to split. In fact, Graham Nash was about to leave the band when this album came out in 1968. It really was the final turning point, and he was gone during the recording of the album. He participated in one or two of the tracks during the process, and then he was off to join David Crosby and Stephen Stills and form Crosby, Stills and Nash. But he did put his vocals into this. In the background, you'll hear him as the Hollies did the album Hollies Sing Dylan, an album that was panned by some of the critics. Some people liked it. I liked it, I have to admit. I like it. I don't know why. I know I shouldn't, but I love it. 1968, the Hollies doing their version of Bob Dylan's Blowin' in the Wind.

Do you want Castro to have the bomb now? Do you want any country that doesn't have the bomb to be able to get it? Of course you don't. Where does Richard Nixon stand on the UN treaty to stop the spread of nuclear weapons? He says he's in no hurry to pass it. Hubert Humphrey wants to stop the spread of nuclear weapons now, before it mushrooms. Hubert Humphrey supports the UN treaty now, as do the 80 countries who have already signed it. Let's stop the spread of the bomb now. Humphrey. There is no alternative.

Well, you certainly don't have to apologise for that one. Cream's classic Sunshine of Your Love, but you probably do have to apologise to Dylan fans for the album before. It was the Hollies Sing Dylan. It was a single in Holland, never released as a single in Britain. I quite like that take on Blowing in the Wind. Alan Clark on the vocals, he can do no wrong by me. Graham Nash had left the band. Terry Sylvester had replaced him, and for a time, the Hollies were finding their feet again in 1968. Spotlight Year on staff as well, 1968. 3 hours of the music of that particular year from all sides of the spectrum, including this one of the big instrumentals of the year. It is a big hit, big year for instrumentals. We had Love Is Blue by Paul Mariette. We also had The Good, the Bad and the Ugly, a big number one for Hugo Montenegro and his orchestra, and this guy as well, a song that was done by a French artist originally called Amy Colleen. The track was originally called Amy Colleen, not the artist. Raymond Lefebvre's cover of it was turned into an instrumental, and it was soul coaxing.

0: We're spotlighting 1968 on Stafford's World. Hong Kong flu hits the Far East and the Olympic Games are dominated by the US athletes' Black Power protests. Music-wise, they were new to us. The Bonzo Dog Doodah Band, they were new to the charts. They weren't new to us totally because they'd been around since the year before, but never had any success until that top 40 hit for them in Britain, I'm the Urban Spaceman, written by Neil Innes of the band, and also Paul McCartney produced it under a pseudonym back in 1968. And before that, one of the big instrumentals of the year on Major Minor Records, it was Raymond Lefevre's Soul Coaxing, wasn't it, back in 1968. We're back with more from 1968 and a British band who outdid the Four Seasons in the vocal stakes, and that certainly takes some doing. You'll find out who next.
1: It's you, the music, and Stafford's World. Mark Stafford will be back in just a couple of minutes. After these...
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2: The body of Dr. Martin Luther King was returned to his home in Atlanta today as authorities in Memphis expressed confidence that his slayer soon will be captured. President Johnson appealed nationally for calm, asking all citizens to deny violence its victory. Nevertheless, the murder sent a shockwave of violence rolling through the big cities of America, and the worst trouble was in Washington. Late today, the president declared a state of emergency, and regular army troops moved into the nation's capital to protect strategic locations from the violence spreading through the city. Steve Rowan reports.
3: A stiff breeze fanned the flames of more than half a dozen fires set by looters along 7th Street, and the wind quickly dispersed the tear gas used by police in their only attempts to stop the looting. Mayor Walter Washington moved this afternoon to prevent real violence, real bloodshed, by imposing a curfew on Washington from 5:30 p.m. to 6:30 a.m.

In 1968, we were about to discover how good that band would be in future years. And the first guys, Peter Green's version of Fleetwood Mac and Need Your Love So Bad, and a British band who outdid the vocal talents of the Four Seasons with their cover of the Four Seasons Beggin'. It became the radio play hit in Britain, at least, and some other parts of the world. The Time Box, or Time Box as they were called, and Beggin'. They were a good band. They had a good single out as well called Girl Don't Make Me Wait, but Beggin' is the one we really remember from them. Later on, we'll be looking at a particular month in 1968. That's to come. 1968 had some cracking tunes like this.

if it's a cover you want, that is the guidebook version. That's how you should do a cover. Make it your own. Jimi Hendrix, the Jimi Hendrix Experience, and All Along the Watchtower cover from the brand new Bob Dylan album of the time, the John Wesley Harding album. We're spotlighting 1968 in Britain. Conservative politician Enoch Powell causes controversy with his outspoken comments on black immigration in a speech including the term rivers of blood. And in the late summer of 1968, Soviet tanks invade Czechoslovakia to quash the freedom and liberal reforms growing there during 1968. There was some good music around in 1968, some new bands, some new artists. Here's an artist who was with the New Christy Minstrels. He left that to do a cover of this, a song that he'd came across along the way, written by Mickey Newbury. He was Kenny Rogers, but this was psychedelic rock, Kenny Rogers style in 1968. The first edition was the band without Kenny Rogers getting a name check at that time, and just dropped in to see what condition my condition was in. Yeah!

0: The unthinkable had happened. In the early hours of the 21st of August, Czechoslovak radio announced the invasion by Warsaw Pact troops.
1: Moscow claimed that intervention had been at the request of Czechoslovak leaders to save socialism. The Czechoslovaks didn't see it that way. Radio Free Prague.
2: No one can doubt that this act of occupation is bound to have dire consequences for the entire communist movement in the world. We proclaim that our people and our Communist Party will never accept this occupation. We reject it, and we will do everything to restore conditions for normal life in our country.

Talking of covers, theirs was different as well. It was a cover of the hits the year before for the band The Left Bank. It was for Four Tops on Motown doing Walk Away Renee, almost a non-Motown song. It hasn't really got the Motown feel, so it's nice to do something different. And the first edition, some excellent stuff there from them as they went a little different from the music that was to come later. Produced by Mike Post, who produced some big film and TV themes in his time, and Glenn Campbell played on that along with the Wrecking Crew. And we have one more song before we finish off part one. Alan Price and the Alan Price Set to come with Don't Stop the Carnival. Memories to come on the Rock

just a pale and tired moon, and shivering sparrows on the smoke.

We're focusing in on the music and the memories of June 1968. I'm Mark Stafford, and this is Stafford's World, spotlighting June 1968. And amongst the troubles of 1968, we certainly had some particularly good music as well, including the ones that got away, as we check out the songs at the bottom end of the Cashbox 100 and the songs crawling up the charts but maybe not making it as big as they should. And this one certainly should have been bigger than it was. I think, in my humble opinion, it's one of the very best things that the Mamas and the Papas did during their career. Some social awareness comments in the lyrics, some great, great counter harmonies. At 49, the Mamas and the Papas and Safe in My Garden.

We're staring closely at the music and the memories of June 1968 on Stafford's World. James Earl Ray, the man believed to have murdered Martin Luther King, is arrested at London's Heathrow Airport. And Frederick West, Britain's first heart transplant patient, dies in June 1968. We're focusing in on those songs in the American Hot 100, some of them not doing as well as they should have done. And at number 30, they were Kings of the Bubblegum, one of the big bubblegum bands in 1968, and the Lemon Pipers were the band. Green Tambourine was the big hit song for them, and from then onwards it was Downwards. That was one of three top 40 hits for them, though. Jelly Jungle of Orange Marmalade, laid, laid, laid, laid. They loved a bit of Echo, didn't they? But they were to reappear, actually. Part of that band reappeared in the 70s with the band Black Betty doing the old blues cover, the old blues rocker. Ram Jam's Black Betty from the 70s was out of the ashes of the Lemon Pipers. Took a long time, didn't it? And we're onwards and into the top 30, and at 29, just bubbling outside the 10 biggest songs of the time, the Cowsills and Indian Lake.

We're in June 1968. America is in shock as US presidential candidate Senator Robert Kennedy is shot at the Ambassador Hotel in Los Angeles. Kennedy dies from his injuries the next day. And in East Germany, the government limits the number of entry points to West Germany and reduces imports of West German goods as troubles arrive in the early summer of 1968. Checking out the songs bubbling outside the big cellars. At 29, it was the Cowsills, a family band who had quite a few hits in America but did nothing in Britain. Indian Lake at 29. And we're into the 10. Psychedelic. You want some psychedelic stuff? Does it come any better than this from Donovan?

0: 1968.
1: In 1968, Vietnam was Lyndon Johnson's war. It hounded him out of office. Early in that year, he had to choose between getting in or getting out. Get in and call up the reserves, consulted his generals. Get out and turn the war over to the Vietnamese, consulted his civilian advisors. He hesitated. In this interview, he said the trouble was the enemy didn't fight fair.
2: I agonized. I explored every possible way. I tried to get these people to talk reason. I tried to keep them from coming in, attacking our camps and killing our people. I tried to get them not to infiltrate. But they were determined to do one thing, and that's take over this little country. And if they take that on over, they're determined to take over others, in my judgment. Just as Hitler was.

We talked about the Mamas and the Papas and their superb vocals. Those guys were pretty close as well, weren't they? The Association and Time for Living. Again, another band who are coming off the crest of a wave and heading downwards, struggling after that in 1968. Time for Living, The Association. That was at number 9. As we check out some of the best-selling songs with a little bit of a rock bias. It's a rock-pop mix of some of the best of June 1968. Donovan's Hurdy-Gurdy Man was at 10. The Association were at 9 with Time for Living. And this guy had an idea. He did it once and he never did it again success-wise. Mason Williams and Classical Gas at 8.

0: He was only 18 years old, but what a voice. Alex Chilton, the lead singer of the Box Tops, superb voice, superb band in their short-lived time in the 1960s. Box Tops and Choo Choo Train at number 7 and Mason Williams at 8 and Classical Gas from June 1968. As we look at the new films of 1968, in June there were some cracking new films. The Thomas Crown Affair was out in June. Speedway was out as well, and one of those strange ones that really got you and still gets shown on TV these days and gets its applauds and its pundits like it still even now after all these years. Mia Farrow starring in Rosemary's Baby, new in the cinemas in June 1968.
1: Paramount Pictures presents Mia Farrow in a William Castle production, Rosemary's Baby. Co-starring John Cassavetes, Ruth Gordon, Sidney Blackmer, Morris Evans, and Ralph Bellamy. Written for the screen and directed by Roman Polanski. From the best-selling novel by Ira Levin. Suggested for mature audiences.

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3: Millions of years ago, before the human race existed, an adventure began. An adventure that ultimately leads man to confront his own destiny in an odyssey of exploration. A shrieking monolith, deliberately buried by an alien intelligence, starts man on a mission 500 million miles into space. With 3 of its 5 crew asleep in hibernation, spacecraft Discovery 1 voyages towards Jupiter. Controlling the mission is a talking computer known as Hal.
4: Open the pod bay doors, Hal.
5: I'm sorry, Dave. I'm afraid I can't do that.
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3: And now, your journey is just beginning.

still sounds the same. This is different. Welcome. This is Stafford's World with Mark Stafford.

song inspired by a flashing neon sign in New York City. Mutual of New York was the Moni and Moni Moni, Tommy James and the Shondells, co-written by Bobby Bloom, the Montego Bay guy back then. Moni Moni, Tommy James and the Shondells was at 4. Superb spank in our gang. Talking of vocals, it's a great time for vocal, isn't it? Counter harmonies. Like to get to know you, Spanky McFarlane and her group Spank in Our Gang, and the Rolling Stones at 6, and a Jumping Jack Flash as we count them down the big songs in America as we're looking at June 1968. And this band had so many American hits and so few British ones. They were very talented. They were the Young Rascals. By 1968, they'd become the Rascals.

It's 1968. Alan Murray becomes the very first England footballer to be sent off in an international football match as he gets his marching orders against Yugoslavia. And the Midsummer Night's Dream Festival takes place near Hull in the UK. It features The Move, Marmalade, Family, Fairport Convention, Elmer Gantry's Velvet Opera and Smokey Tooth. All of that, and he probably paid 7 and 6 months back in 1968. Looking down America's big songs from June 1968. Beautiful Morning by the Rascals at 3, classic. Jimmy Webb wrote it, and there's only one way to do it. That was the Richard Harris way. MacArthur Park at 2. He was at 2 and topping the pile, a classic from Simon and Garfunkel.

I tell you what, that is a cracking pile of songs, a great collection of pop music 60s style. June 1968, America's biggest selling pop single and rock single, Mrs. Robinson from Simon and Garfunkel, from the film, of course. It's you and me checking out June 1968. I'm Mark Stafford, and this is Stafford's World, spotlighting June 1968. And from the singles in America, as always, we go to the albums in Britain. Albums were becoming the big thing. The change was occurring as we headed out towards the end of the 60s. A new band to us, who were in the early days of their career. In the end, the career was cut short. But in 1968, she was one of the faces of 1968 over all the magazine covers and all the pop newspapers. She was Judy Driscoll. They were Judy Driscoll and the Brian Auger Trinity.

so many bands coming off the end of the big songs in their career and struggling for success. The Byrds were amongst those. They'd gone from the massive hits to sort of struggling through. That was out on a single around that time in early 1968. Been done by Dusty Springfield the year before, but didn't do anything in America, so the Byrds thought they'd have a go at it. Never really did that well with it. They should have had a bigger hit than they did. But it was on the notorious Byrd Brothers album, The Byrds, doing Bob Dylan's Going Back. As we count down those big albums in Britain, the open album from Judy Driscoll and the Brian Auger Trinity was on there. That was a tune that was stolen by the radio ship, the Mebo 2, the home of Radio North Sea International. The station Radio North Sea used to use that as a news jingle opener in the early 1970s. The song was called A Kind of Lovin' from the album Open. Pentangle's debut album called Pentangle, simply called Pentangle, was at 9. Notorious Byrd Brothers there at 8. And this was a double album. But really, you could have squashed it down to a single album. The tracks were so short. At number 7, it was a double album in a box. It was Donovan's Gift from a Flower to a Garden. Colour.

0: And now on EKR, it's time for the artists to have their say.
1: Raw Power was different because it was a different guitarist.
2: I just put my voice up an octave and,
1: I mean, you know.
2: Yeah, Search and Destroy, baby, ha!
1: You know, and that's how I got through that record. And Ron was playing the bass in the high octave, and I became unsound during the recording of the record. Drug use on and off, but mostly I just went nuts wanting it to sound somewhere between the Stooges and the Beach Boys. I tried everything. I tried listening to it nude. I thought maybe that'll help, you know? Yeah, didn't help. So eventually we gave it to David Bowie and did a very sensible thing.
3: This is EKR, the biggest hits and the forgotten gems. EKR Gold, the home of the memories.
4: 1976.

0: You found EKR Gold in that massive box full of the best oldies.
1: Hey, it's 1968. Mark Stafford plays the memories on the spotlight, yeah.
2: 1968 AD, a year in the life of man.
3: Give us the knowledge that we may continue to pray with understanding hearts, and show us what each one of us can do to set forward the coming of the day of universal peace. Amen.
4: That prayer was sent to Earth from Apollo as three American spacemen rode their steel chariot around the moon. Apollo, the ancient Greek god of sunlight, prophecy, music, and poetry, the past and the present, living together in the minds of man. 1968 was the year of Apollo, the presidential campaign, assassinations, the Pueblo crisis, war, and the talk of peace.

We're desperately trying to focus our memories on a year gone by from the 60s, June 1968. In Britain, 1,000 trains are cancelled as the NUR union begins a work to rule. And at Marlborough Street Court in London, Rolling Stone Brian Jones elects for a trial by jury in his drug case in June 1968. As we check out those big selling albums, we found that the double album from Donovan, Gift from a Flower to a Garden, if you opened up your double box, you'd have heard that on there. Were You Love Like Heaven? That was a single in America, but not in Britain. At six, it was Peter Green's Fleetwood Mac, and the album simply called Fleetwood Mac. The Hangman's Beautiful Daughter from the Incredible String Band, a very strange group of people and a very weird band. We're at five. Smash Hits from the Jimi Hendrix Experience was at four. And Ogden's Not Gone Flake. What was unusual about that? Hands up at the back there. The cover was round. Ogden's Not Gone Flake at three. Bob Dylan's John Wesley Harding was at two. And Scott Walker had gone solo and was doing pretty well with his solo career. Album-wise, he was selling very nicely. And covering some very good talent that was pretty much not respected enough in 1968, including the writings of the great Tim Hardin. He did Tim Hardin's Black Sheep Boy on the album, and he did it pretty well.

It's you and me in June 1968, holding hands and skipping back through time. I'm Mark Stafford. It's Stafford's World, focusing on June 1968. Britain mourns the death of comedian Tony Hancock, who commits suicide in a hotel in Sydney, Australia. And at the Royal Albert Hall in London, Keith Emerson's band The Nice burn an American flag while performing America, and the management bans them from performing there in the future months and years. Not sure if they ever lifted it, but the band was to split before that, I guess. It was the albums we were looking at. The biggest selling album in Britain came from Scott Walker. Scott 2 was the album, doing Tim Harding's Black Sheep Boy very well indeed. Checking out some of the new single releases and also some of the new album releases as well in June 1968. As I said, it was beginning to be about the albums. Let's do an album before we move on to a couple of single releases. A very interesting album. An album simply called Randy Newman. It was the first album to come to us from Randy Newman. He'd beginning to get a bit of a reputation as a songwriter. So he came out with his first album, which included some great songs. Things like I Think It's Gonna Rain Today and the song we're about to play you. And it bombed. It absolutely bombed to the point he nearly got kicked off his record label because of it. But there were great songs. So Long Dad, which was covered by Manfred Mann as well, and some great tunes on there, including this. Does It Come Any Better Than This, I think. Randy Newman makes his debut on album doing this. Love Story.

Short and very sweet, very short and very sweet, in fact. Beach Boys, new single release in June 1968. Friends, love that song. Again, struggled. So many good songs struggles. Must have been so many good songs around in 1968. And before that, Randy Newman and a song that is loved by so many people, but no one's ever had a hit with it. Harry Nilsson does a great job on his cover. Love Story, You and Me, Randy Newman from his debut album, which was released in June 1968. That was overlooked. This one was probably a good reason to be overlooked because it was different, but I love it. It's The Who, as you probably never heard before. It was a double A side. One side was Call Me Lightning. It just about made the top 40 in Britain, released in June 1968. If you flipped it over or played the other double A side, to give it its credit, if you played one of the A sides called Dogs, you'd have heard this.

0: lovely buttocks.
1: Love it. Love it. Really do love that. Dogs by The Who, great stuff, even though it didn't chart that well in 1968. 1968, the month is June, and London's Hyde Park hosts the first free summer rock festival, starring Pink Floyd, Roy Harper, Jethro Tull and Tyrannosaurus Rex. Not bad, is it? Stampede of fans at a football match in Buenos Aires leaves 74 dead and 150 injured in June 1968. We're moving on to the big selling singles in Britain, rock and pop wise, but mainly sort of with a rock pop edge, from June 1968. And at 10, it was the Small Faces.

These are the big sellers. These are the big selling singles in June 1968 in Britain. Small Faces and Lazy Sunday at 10, and Manfred Mann. Mike Darbo was on the vocals by now, having taken over that role from Paul Jones a couple of years before. My Name Is Jack was at number 9 as we check out June 1968. Manchester United's manager Matt Busby receives a knighthood after his side become the very first English football team to win the European Cup. And the Tremolos cancel their American tour when they refused work visas, but they were still around in the charts in Britain with this.

0: 1968.
1: Underground radio stations and secret newspapers have sprung up across Czechoslovakia, urging the nation to resist the Soviet invasion. As the Russians struggle to get their new government formed, Czech partisans have called for a nationwide strike if the occupation forces refuse to withdraw. From London, T.S. Monks reports on the latest news from the occupied country, filtering back to Britain through secret channels.
2: Martial law is reported to have been clamped down on Prague and other major cities, along with the imposition of a curfew, clamped down by the Russians amid the growing tension, amid the forthright calls of the Czechs for the release of their leader, Alexander Dubček. As a result of other incidents in Czechoslovakia today, a number of people have been killed and many have been injured.
3: Stafford's World will be back in a moment. Don't go anywhere.

0: 1969. 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
1: Stafford's World, the spotlight, yeah. 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Now, hey, it's 1968.
2: This is the sound of America's wildest and most talked about TV show. It's Roland and Martin's new Laugh-In album. Win yourself a copy and a chance at KHJ's Laugh-In Jackpot starting Monday morning. Attention, the prize begins at $1,000 and goes up $1,000 a day until you solve the secret of the KHJ Laugh-In and win.
3: Here comes the judge, here comes the judge. 1968.
4: Only you can help yourself.

things were happening in terms of the Herd. Things were changing. The style was changing as well, getting a bit more popper. And Peter Frampton didn't want to do that. He was about to go off and join Humble Pie with Steve Marriott. The Herd, though, at number 7 in June 1968, I Don't Want Our Loving to Die. Tremolo's at 8 with Alule, Alule. And this was at 6 for the Marmalade.

The big production was the end thing. We'd got over that time in early 1968 when everybody's moaning about the fact that The Love Affair didn't play on their songs. We didn't really care by the summer of 1968. Rainbow Valley was a big hit for them. Rainbow Valley from The Love Affair at 5. And The Marmalade, another big production, and Loving Things at 6. It's June 1968. Andy Warhol is shot and wounded in New York City by Valerie Solanas, an actress and militant feminist, as he enters his studio. And in France, striking students and workers bring the country to a standstill during weeks of violent demonstrations in that

So we've reached the top. Let's count down those 10 biggest selling rock singles from June 1968. Small Faces were at 10 with Lazy Sunday, and Manfred Mann at 9 with My Name Is Jack. Tremolos were at 8 with Lule Lule, and The Herd at 7 with I Don't Want Our Loving to Die. Loving Things from The Marmalade at 6, and The Love Affair's Rainbow Valley at 5. At 4, it's This Wheel's on Fire from Judy Driscoll and the Brian Auger Trinity, and Hurdy Gurdy Man from Donovan was at 3. At 2, it was Gary Puckett and his band The Union Gap. The song was Young Girl. And at the very top of the pile, Rolling Stones were there. Classic single Jumpin' Jack Flash.

That is how we record those great songs from June 1968. For posterity, those were the 10 biggest selling rock singles and pop singles in Britain. 10 of the very best from June 1968. Good ones as well. I hope you enjoyed it. Love that kind of music. Love that kind of era in musical history. Hope you do too. Mark@markstafford.co.uk. If you'd like to drop me a line, catch me on Facebook as well. Simply search for Mark Stafford or catch the website www.markstafford.co.uk is where you'll find me there. But if you thought that was it, we cannot find any more. I can't possibly find anything else left that's good from June 1968. Just wait. You just wait. We can. We've got the follow-up to the big hit Jessamine by The Casuals, a song called Toy.

love that. That's great little creative pop, isn't it? The band The Casuals, who were bigger in Italy than they were in Britain. They went off there at the end when the hits dried up. The hits, I say, they only really had the one hit, which was Jessamine, and then they had Toy, which sort of just about made the top 40, right at the bottom end. Casuals and Toy, one of the ones that got away. We got one more that got away from 1968. In fact, we've got a great song from 1968 to finish it all off. I hope you enjoyed things. It's been Mark Stafford. mark@markstafford.co.uk is where you can reach me by email. This guy is multi-talented, very talented. In fact, he wrote a couple of hits for other people, so he did earn some royalties over the years, but never enough. Raymond Froggatt wrote the song The Red Balloon that the Dave Clark Five did in 1968. He also wrote Big Ship, which Cliff put into the charts in 1969. This is one of the best things he did and one of the great songs that got away in 1968. Raymond Froggatt finishes the show today with this, Rollie.

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Great to have you here. You are with the Time Capsule, our twice-a-day look at a year in rock and roll history. We're spotlighting 1966 in this hour on the Time Capsule. In China, the Cultural Revolution begins and mods and rockers continue to clash across the UK. 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I'm Frankie Harrison, and it's 1966.

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1: In India, following Prime Minister Shastri's death of heart failure, Mrs. Indira Gandhi took over. Her goal, in common with those of other world leaders, was peace.
2: We in India are greatly interested and concerned about peace. 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
1: 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Have you heard it? Over 70 minutes of uninterrupted music.
0: Have you seen? Have you heard? Have you tried? Did you get the word?
1: The Word is features, exciting features from Ford 66. 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Have you seen a magic door gate on Ford wagons? 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

It's Frankie Harrison on the Time Capsule, guiding you through the avenues and alleyways of 1966. On this episode of the Time Capsule, here's a couple of the news stories from the year. Beatle George Harrison marries model Patty Boyd, and the Monkees TV series premieres on NBC TV.

Man, they're the most. Man, they're the monkeys. Take the wildest ride of your life with the world's zaniest string quartet. 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

0: 66.
1: 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And some who will become frustrated and bothered and break ranks under the strain. And some will turn on their leaders and on their country and on our own fighting men. But I have not the slightest doubt that the courage and the dedication and the good sense of the wise American people will ultimately prevail.

0: announcing the 1966 Chun King.
1: Sleek, arrogant, a different breed of chow mein. You see it instantly in its bold new bean sprouts, its crisp, aggressive water chestnuts. Talk about extras. You want bucket bamboo shoots? Power onions? You got it, mister, in the 1966 Chun King chow mein. Outside, too, you notice the revolutionary styling of its round cans right away. Wrap-around labels, more pickup in the two cans taped together. That's standard equipment on this baby. Look at the way she handles. In the bottom can, independent vegetable suspension. And in the top can, where the action is, over 27 cubic inches of succulent Chun King sauce, loaded with high-performance chicken. Step up to the tuned chow mein. The 1966 Chun King. Noodles optional.

are boldly heading back through time, over this hour on the time capsule. The destination is 1966, this time around. This is Frankie Harrison. Thank you for joining me today. Don't forget that you can catch the time capsule twice a day, so let's push this button and get back to the music of 1966.

0: It's time to remember on the Time Capsule 1966.
1: Adventure is gold. Danger is gold. Thunderbirds are gold. Now, on the big screen, in Technicolor and Technoscope, Thunderbirds are gold. The incredible Tracy family, secretly known as International Rescue, again blast into action from their secret base on an uncharted island somewhere in the Pacific. Thunderbirds are gold. You'll streak through uncharted worlds of adventure. You'll journey to the swinging star, nightclub of the stars. You'll share the danger as the Thunderbirds battle for survival against the rock snakes of the dark planet. 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Thunderbirds are gold.
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0: How was that for you? Over the last hour on the Time Capsule, we've dug deep into the best of the year's music. We'll meet again soon here on the Time Capsule. But for now, that's it for this episode. We're back in just a minute with more great songs on the station where the memories never stop.
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0: Hello?
1: Hello there. 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
2: Hi there, fun seekers. There's no one home at the moment, but they've been saying that about me for years. At the sound of the tone, leave a message. But watch out. Last clown who did that got caught in the machine and beeped himself to death. Ah, all over the yard. 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
1: Jeff Dorsett.
0: Jeff Dorsett.
1: With Supersonic 70s.

Well, hello, welcome along, Supersonic 70s is. I'm Jeff Dorsett, going to be the pilot of your airways for the next 60 minutes. Up with the great Steely Dan, yes, Becker and Fagan. And reeling in the years. And then especially for Miss Windy City and her husband Jeff. Remember Jackson Brown and Running on Empty. So we've got a school days track. We've actually got a pub rock track this week as well. A classic album comes to the Doobie Brothers. A double decker involving the Hollies, but there's a story with it as well. But the actual story behind the song is Sniff of the Tears and Driver's Seat. Two interviews, Richard Hewson from the Ra Band, but he's also producer. And Mo Foster, great session player, but talking very much about Queen. Well, again, it says please do so. Chunky Jeff, this is the email address, chunkyjeff, chunkygeoff@gmail.com. Right, here's a guy who I wish I'd look this good in a dinner suit. He is Brian Ferry.

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2: So we find you fitting well as we get into three questions all about the 70s. Give the answers in about 30 minutes. The leader of which batsman? He was leader of which 1970 Rose Garden was a hit. Garden was a hit for this one. God of Station to Station or Young Americans. Golden Years is a single of which Bowie album? Station to Station or Young Americans.

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1: Bringing back the good times, music, fashion, friends, and more. Time to remember your school days. Tell us your favorite three songs. You pick them, and Jeff plays them on Supersonic 70s.
0: We always remember our great times at school, don't we? Whether it be junior school, senior school, college, or university. And this particular song's getting played on the UK TV quite a lot with adverts, on an advert. So I thought I'd play this particular time as well. But if you've got a particular track, it doesn't have to be three. Could be one, two, or three. And as long as they're from the 70s, all you've got to do is drop me a line right here, chunkyjeff, chunkygeoff at gmail.com. Just mark it school days like the kids do, skolldaze. Bring a smile to your face and remember your school days like this from Mungo Jerry.

0: 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It doesn't matter what period you were at your school, whether it's junior, senior, high school or university, just mark it down there and send it on an email, chunkyjeff@gmail.com. Give me a story with it as well. It's always nice to have a particular memory that we have. Right, that's the sound of the pub jukebox that we've got right here. And the idea being, next time you're down your watering hole, sinking a couple of sherbets or a cocktail or whatever you like to take there, and all you've got to do is drop me an email, chunkyjeff@gmail.com. A pub rock track, something that you think, oh, wow, that sounded good on the jukebox. Certainly.
1: Jeff Dorsett, pub rock, jukebox classics.

most distinctive voice in the business, Roger Chapman, along with Family and Burlesque. That's our pub rock track this particular week on Supersonic 70s. Love it. Now, here's one we're bringing out of left field here. You may never have heard this before. You would if you lived in America, because this group were actually pretty big down there, down the West Coast, but also across the southern states as well. So there's a bit of southern rock music for you here. They're called the Marshall Tucker Band, and it's called Can't You See Me? Love this.

0: Rock at its very best there. The Marshall Tucker Band and Can't You See. Never a hit in the UK, but it certainly was in America. Now, a couple of weeks ago, I had the real pleasure of going to see the Hollies. Now, the Hollies were playing at the BIC in Bournemouth. What a great night that was as well. Had an opportunity to check them out. And I thought what I'd do is give you a double-decker by the Hollies, but something a little bit different here. First up, it's going to be a song called The Baby, which is, I think, just tremendous. Came out, I think, in about 71. And also, I'm going to give you a live CD that they did, I think, in Sweden, of Long Call Woman in a Black Dress. So a couple of things there. But by way of introduction, Peter Howarth is here.
1: Hi, this is Peter Howarth from the Hollies. You're listening to Jeff Dorsett.
0: Right, now what we're going to do is give you these two. First up, The Baby. Love it.

0: fabulous way to finish a concert, as they did on the other Tuesday night there down at the BIC in Bournemouth. What we gave you there was Two Butter Hollies. First up, The Baby. Written by Chip Taylor. Now, if you don't know who Chip Taylor is, he's the guy that wrote Wild Thing for the Troggs and also wrote Angel of the Morning for Merrily Rush, amongst others. And he wrote that for them. It was actually 72. I was out by a year. And second up there, Long Call Woman in a Black Dress, which was written by Roger Cook, he of Cook and Greenaway, along with lead voice Alan Clark. And Alan Clark told me a wonderful story about the fact that when they went to the Rock and Roll Hall of Fame, his voice had been suffering for a little while. And they went in there to collect the Rock and Roll Hall of Fame in Cleveland, and there was this great story because he was met by Graham Nash, and Graham said, look, we're going to have to do a couple of numbers, and Alan said, well, I'm going to struggle a little bit. Graham said, don't worry about it, I've sorted it, come on with me, meet a couple of guys. So they go up on the stage there, and on the left hand side to help him out is Adam Levine of Maroon 5, and on the right hand side is Pat Monahan of Train. Can you imagine doing a gig there with those two guys? Fabulous stuff there with the Hollies. Long Call Woman in a Black Dress, one of my all-time favourite songs by them. Supersonic 70s. Now, let's give you a couple of interviews. First one up here is a guy that was in the Ra band. Remember the Crunch? Yes, I'm sure you do. Richard Hewson is his name, and he's also a producer, but he's very friendly with the guys that were in Jigsaw. So I want to ask him a bit about them. You worked in 75 with Jigsaw on Sky High, so that's Des Dyer. Now, you know, I mean, again, if you ask people, they'll say, oh, yes, remember Sky High. But, you know, Who Do You Think You Are was one of their songs as well. Yeah. And that was a really wonderful song. I mean, that is such a song, Richard, on the radio. It just sounds brilliant.
1: Yes, you're right. And again, this was another one where everybody remembers the one song, Sky High, which... we used to record in Clapham in a funny little studio over a bingo hall, I remember.
0: I thought you were going to say in the Junction, but anyway.
1: No, it was called, I think, Majestic, I think it was called.
0: Right.
1: Big Studios, though it wasn't Majestic in the least, because I was at the same time, I did a lot of work in EMI number 2, which was where the Beatles and everybody, the favourite studio of all Paul's friends and everything. So I did a lot of work in there, and then we used to go down to Clapham on another day, which was totally the opposite. It was over this bingo hall in Clapham, and as you walked up the stairs, there was a plastic palm tree.
0: Yes.
1: Top, and you got in there. But actually, they got a very good sound. I mean, that sound on Jigsaw with the brass is really excellent. And
0: fabulous.
1: A guy called Roger Wilkinson was the engineer at the time, but it really was. Sometimes you'd have to stop because you'd hear the bingo hall caller coming up
0: yes.
1: down below.
0: Yeah.

0: It's a wonderful Jigsaw and Sky High, Richard Houston before that. Before we get into our second interview and talking there with Mo Foster, let's give the answer to the quiz. Hopefully you've got 3 out of 3. Question number 1, Robert Fripp was the leader of which band? We're talking about Kim Crimson. Question number 2, Rose Garden, a hit in 1970, but for whom? Lynn Anderson. And question number 3, Tina, you should have got this one. Golden Years is a single of which Bowie album? Is it off Station to Station or Young Americans? The answer, Station to Station. So if you've got Bowie doing Golden Years on Station to Station, Lynn Anderson on Rose Garden, and Robert Fripp in King Crimson, give yourselves a nice little pat on the back. You deserve it. Okay, second interview here. Mo Foster, session player extraordinaire, but talking very much here about Brian May. So Kathy Gallagher's going to like that one. And Cliff Richard. And isn't it funny, you know, that you mentioned just a couple of minutes ago about making a guitar out of one thing and turning it into another. And, of course, guitars being made out of tea chests and all kinds of things. What about Brian May making one out of a fireplace?
1: Well, that was brilliant, wasn't it? I've played that guitar. I did a session with him about 2006. Cliff Richard wanted to remake his song Move It. I'm sure you remember that.
0: Yes, of course, 58 originally, yeah.
1: He wanted to make it in a different style, a more swampy version, but in the same spot in Abbey Road. And he hired Brian Bennett, the drummer of the Shadows, and me. And Brian May was the kind of the part of the duet, like it used to be Ernie Shear on the original. And so this is, I was honoured, you know, this is a fine little band. Brian May, about an hour late, and he finally came in looking very tired and very dishevelled. And after a bit, he finally confessed what it was, and he came out with an excuse for being late, that you cannot beat this. He said, I'm sorry, lads, I've been up all night with Patrick Moore proofreading a book we've co-written on the history of the universe. You know.
0: As you do.
1: I was in awe.
0: Yeah, I'll bet.

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2: Right, we're going to give you a particular story here. It's a 1978 song by Sniffin' the Tears. It's Driver's Seat. Now, believe it or not, it only made 42 in the UK and 15 in America. It's from an album called Fickle Heart. Now, the song actually has nothing to do with driving at all. It's more about conflicting emotions that occur at the end of a relationship. The band were led by a fellow called Paul Roberts, and it was on Chiswick Records. It was a massive hit everywhere except in Britain. In the US, it made 15 and only 42, as I said, in the UK. One reason that it didn't get as high as it should have done was they went on to Top of the Pops, and the pressing plant at Chiswick went on strike, and you could not buy this song for 5 weeks. The band eventually quit in 1983. But what a great song this is. How high could it have gone if the pressing plant had been working? Top 10 to Me and You, Sniffin' the Tears on Supersonic 70s.

0: Sonic 70s goes with a wonderful Sniffing the Tears there from 1978 and Driver's Seat. Now, I thought what we do is finish with a classic album. This made Grammy Awards. This guy joined the Doobie Brothers and really made a whole different change to things. So we're going to go out with a classic album from the Doobie Brothers. Minute to Minute is the album, and this great track, What a Fool Believes, with the terrific Michael McDonald.
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came out in 1978, Minute by Minute. Doobie Brothers and What a Fool Believes. That's about where we've got to leave it. Stay safe, stay well, and keep the requests coming in. 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
2: 1968.
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365 days, two time capsules with different years, every day. That is 730 editions of the time capsule every year. After all of that, you'll know a lot more about the music and the history of the 60s, the 70s, and the 80s. Thanks for being there today. It's Richie Stevens for this time capsule episode. Now, let's get back to more from our featured year of 1980. A devastating heat wave in the USA claims 1,700 lives, and the governments of Spain and the United Kingdom agree to reopen the border between Gibraltar and Spain, which had been closed since 1969.

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1: Yes, we have to say it. Remember, this is just a football game. No matter who wins or loses. An unspeakable tragedy confirmed to us by ABC News in New York City. John Lennon, outside of his apartment building on the west side of New York City, the most famous, perhaps, of all of the Beatles, shot twice in the back, rushed to Roosevelt Hospital, dead on arrival.
2: This individual came up behind him and called to him, Mr. Lennon, as he arrived at that doorway. And then in a combat stance, he emptied the Charter Arms 38 caliber gun that he had with him and shot John Lennon.

Okay, how did that happen? You pushed your button on your internet device, and by magic, you ended up here. I'm Richie Stevens. Let's check out more from our featured time capsule year of 1980. In the news this year, 8 American troops are killed in a mid-air collision during the failed Operation Eagle Claw, a commando mission in Iran to rescue American embassy hostages. And the St. Gotthard Tunnel opens in Switzerland. At over 10 miles long, it's the world's longest road tunnel.

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1: And when the good time girls go to war, it's a dirty business.
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Whichever way you listen, if you are enjoying things here, please tell your friends about us. It's Richie Stevens, and we are working our way through another time capsule, and this time around, the year is 1980. Six Iranian-born terrorists take over the Iranian embassy in London. SA's forces retake the embassy 6 days later, and GAN Air Flight 1008 crashes in Tenerife, killing all 146 passengers. It's the worst air disaster involving a British-registered aircraft in terms of loss of life.

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0: It's time to close up the music history book on this episode of The Time Capsule. In the meantime, it's goodbye for now from me, Richie Stevens. I certainly hope to catch you again real soon when it's my next spot on The Time Capsule Rota. For now, the music continues when we get back in just a moment.
1: 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I'm the new guy on the Time Capsule team here at eCower Gold. 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
2: Holy grand larceny. 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
3: 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Commissioner Gordon has a preview of ABC's new shows in his office right now. 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
1: 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This is the home of the finest collection of oldies around, from the greatest musical decades ever, the 60s, 70s, and 80s.

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I know I'll never forget that horrible sight. 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